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0: Listen in for workplace and employment issues with the Legal Eagles from Old Brewer, Mazen, Garber, McEwen. 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
0: Open for lunch and dinner from Tuesday to Sunday. You'll find us at 77 Devon Street East on the flat. I now pronounce this arranged marriage between two cultures the best place to get doses to die for.
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0: It's My Little Pot of Gold, live from the Most FM. I'm Ross Howarth, and with my guest, we'll be exploring a range of musical genres from different people's lives.
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0: Kia ora, nau mai, haere mai. It's Wednesday evening, 6 p.m. It's My Little Pot of Gold time. Thanks for tuning in. Tonight, we have a guest by the name of Mr. Ryan Jacobs. Good evening, Ryan.
2: Hey, Ross. How are we doing?
0: Very well, thank you. Lovely to meet you tonight because we have been communicating through email and lining tonight up, but tonight we meet.
2: As we do, exactly. It's the put the face to the name, eh?
0: So far, so good?
2: Yes, absolutely.
0: Good, I can say the same. Hey, thanks so much for putting your hand up to come on board and tell a story as to how you've got yourself here this evening.
2: Yeah, it's... Well, it seems to be the same way I get on the radio all the time, isn't it? I get approached by somebody who comes out to Center City and says, hey, we'd like to, we've got this show going on and we're a sponsor of the drive show on Most FM. And so, yeah, somebody said, hey, this is a great show, Pot of Gold show. Sounds like a little bit of you. And I said, hey, well, why not? And so, you know, just tell your life through music. So I was on board.
0: You're on board. Fantastic. And we had to reschedule because I think back maybe a couple of months ago, you're due to come on and there was some family illness?
2: Yeah,
0: were the kids, maybe your kids were down.
2: I think my daughter might have been unwell that night. So yeah, we just had to postpone it as family things do come up.
0: Family first always, eh?
2: Yeah.
0: That's great that you've got yourself here tonight. We were talking before the show about the process of putting it together, and that's one of the questions I ask. How have you gone about putting your gold together?
2: Yeah. Well, I if you can tell from the accent, I'm Canadian. And so I kind of, the first thing I thought about was a tune that connected me back to home. And then from there, it was just a bit of a roller coaster, kind of taking me to different places in life and, you know, where music's been such a big part of my life, previous career. And then even today, just it takes you all over the place. So it was actually a lot of fun putting it together, but, yeah, we're in for a roller coaster of music tonight, I think. But yeah, excited about it.
0: Oh, that's so cool. So Canada for a large part of your life, most of it?
2: Yeah. I grew up in Canada and then shifted to the States for university and lived down there for a better part of 10 years in the U.S. Then went back to Canada for a little bit with a short jaunt over to the U.K. and then thought I'd run to the other side of the world, ended up in New Zealand for what I thought was going to be a year. And now, you know, 10 years later, here we are.
0: Wow.
2: Yeah.
0: And we'll explore that the process of getting yourself to New Plymouth and the fact that you're pretty established here now and quite happy by the sounds.
2: Yeah, it's a great place to raise a family. So I know that my wife Nina and my daughter Willow are listening at home right now. So I've got to be careful what I say.
0: So Nina and Willow.
2: Yeah.
0: Okay. Yeah. All right. So Nina's wife and Willow's daughter.
2: Willow's daughter. Yeah.
0: I won't ask how old Nina is, but how old is Willow?
2: Willow is five in 2 weeks.
0: Wow.
2: Got a big birthday coming up. So.
0: Wow, that's such a special birthday. That means you're going to school.
2: Pretty soon. I think she'll kick off in February.
0: Thing. Yeah. Yeah. Okay.
2: But yeah, very excited about it. We just went up to Auckland last weekend for Disney on Ice. So we went up to go see that. So that was a pretty special birthday weekend as well. Yeah.
0: So the birthday celebrations have started?
2: Yeah, they've already started.
0: Is it the case with Willow where she gets a birthday month, not just a birthday?
2: Well, it's funny that you get 2 day birthdays because Canada, it's the day. We're a day ahead. So you get a day of birthday and then you get a day of all the family calling the next day to say, happy birthday, happy birthday, happy birthday.
0: Brilliant.
2: So it's good. It's also good if you miss a birthday because you get an extra day. We're a day ahead.
0: Oh, yeah. Oh, I forgot. Oh, no, I haven't.
2: Yeah, exactly.
0: Oh, there you go. So, well, all the best to Willow, and thanks both to Willow and Nina for tuning in tonight. Yeah. We got two listeners at least, eh?
2: Yeah, exactly. At least somebody's on the other line, eh?
0: Oh, along with all the other thousands. And thanks for the regulars that tune in. And if you tuned in for Ryan tonight, Nina and Willow, thank you. Also, I know a lot of other people are probably tuning in because you are here tonight.
2: Oh, well, there you go.
0: There you go. All right. So it's about the guest. We'll find out a lot about you. It's about your music. And hopefully we'll have some good times working through your gold. Right, tell us about this first one then that reminds you of Canada.
2: Yeah, cool. All right, so first track that I put on this playlist was from a East Coast classic band called Great Big Sea. So Great Big Sea are, they're a Canadian staple really, and I, having grown up in the music scene, there's something about, I don't think you appreciate being what home music feels like until you're away from home. And Great Big Sea is just one of those one of those bands that they just produce this Celtic sound that is kind of Celtic grunge. Yeah, it's just a beautiful sound, but it reminds me of kitchen parties back home with other musicians and just playing good tunes. Yeah, but it's got a lot of Irish and Celtic influence to it. Okay. But yeah, just love this tune. So this is When I'm Up, I Get Knocked Down, I believe is the title of it, actually. I always forget the name. I always just call it When I'm Up. Yeah, there you go. Uh-huh. When I'm Up, I can't get down. That's what it's called.
0: Have these guys been around for some time? Yeah, an institution?
2: Yeah, they're a pretty big institution. So they've been around for a long time. So they're from out in Newfoundland, and they're just a Canadian staple, really.
0: All right, start with a Canadian staple. Great Love big it. C. We're underway with Ryan Jacobs' Little Pot of Gold.
3: I am the fountain of affection. I'm the

0: There you go. There's a Canadian institution, Great Big C. When I'm up, I can't get down. What a lovely upbeat way to start your show tonight, Ryan.
1: Yeah. No, it's honestly, it transports you as soon as you hear that music. I just feel pulled back to home. Just beautiful. So
0: when you talked about kitchen parties before, would this be, you know, the image that comes to my mind is you're at a party, you're in the kitchen, someone pulls out a guitar.
1: That's exactly what it is.
0: And you're singing away with a few bevvies.
1: It's
0: a worldwide thing.
1: It's what happens after, you know, an evening starts. I've got a theater background, right? And so my theater background is that you do a performance, the show ends at 8 o'clock, 9 o'clock, 10 o'clock, whatever time it ends, and then all of a sudden people start hanging around the bar, and the next thing you know, you've got a guitar out. The next thing you know, you've got a few guitars out, then somebody jumps on the keys, then somebody brings out a drum, and all of a sudden you're cracking tunes until 5 o'clock in the morning.
0: Whoa.
1: And it's just a, I mean, that's what I grew up in. So yeah. It definitely is that sort of vibe, though. It's just a tune starts, and then just like anybody, you know, you hear one tune and people loosen up, and then it just spirals. Yeah.
0: And would that have been a song that would have been played at a kitchen party?
1: Something like that. Absolutely.
0: Kind of representative of the...
1: Just anything. That sort of like that Celtic vibe. It's very much an East Coast thing. There's you always hear Canadians are super friendly and there's, you know, an open door policy, but it's very much that. It's just the doors are unlocked and people are walking in and joining in throughout the night, and it just kind of,
0: Here's some music. Come on through.
1: Yeah, absolutely.
0: Yeah, brilliant.
1: Absolutely.
0: Oh, great stuff. All right, we're at 6:14 here, and our guest tonight is Ryan Jacobs, kind of representing himself, of course, but also closely affiliated with the Centre City Drive Show.
1: Yeah.
0: And we're always thrilled and grateful to have representatives of the companies, businesses that support or sponsor the most. So thanks to Centre City.
1: Absolutely. I mean, I think it's Centre City's been a great organization as far as just really trying to find the pieces in the community that we can reach out to and that we can kind of really start to build a voice and a community aspect of the center is more than just a place for retail, but a place for the community to connect. So the Most has been a great place for us and a platform to really extend what we've got going on in the center and trying to connect into the community in different ways. So it's a pretty natural partnership in that way.
0: Brilliant.
1: Yeah.
0: Brilliant. And to be able to get back and sponsor the show is part of that partnership, I guess, isn't it?
1: Yeah, absolutely. Yeah. Absolutely.
0: All right, let's carry on with your gold.
1: All right, so this next one's a bit of an interesting one. So this is a song by a young artist who is who knows where now. His name is Billy Gilman. Mm-hmm. And the song is called One Voice. Now, it's a song, I don't know if you've ever heard this song before.
0: I'll be honest, I haven't.
1: Okay, cool. So this, he was 11 years old when he recorded this song.
0: Wow.
1: I was also 11 years old when this song was... first became a global debut. It was the first song that I heard and I went, that's what I want to do. And that started me on a career of 15, 20 years in the arts. Mm-hmm. But it was because of this song that I heard this kid sing when he was 11. And that started me in my career as a professional artist at about 12.
0: Wow.
1: So I started off very, very young, but it was because of this young boy that I just heard him sing and I went, oh, I could do that. And then I ended up doing this song on stage as my first kind of performance.
0: Wow.
1: Yeah. So it's an interesting tune. I grew up in a country was something that was a big influence in our family growing up. Mm-hmm. So this, you know, this young Billy Gilman, he kind of blew onto the country scene as a young artist and then just took off from there. But then obviously, you know, turned 14 and 15, puberty comes along and his voice changed. But this was a young boy with an unbroken voice that just had a really beautiful song. And so, this song means a lot to me in that way. It's
0: fabulous. Yeah. You don't know where he is now.
1: No, I don't. I think he's, he had a resurgence again. It must have been 5 or 6 years ago, he showed up on The Voice.
0: Okay.
1: Randomly. And I think he did quite well on that show. He was somewhere, because I followed him for a little bit, but I think he might have made it in the top four or the top six or something like that. But just a phenomenal voice.
0: Okay.
1: Really, really incredible.
0: And you knew he was 11 years old. Do you know if he wrote the music as well?
1: No, he didn't write the music. No, he didn't write the music.
0: It was written for him.
1: It was written for
0: his voice.
1: Yeah, and his voice, I mean, he's got, it's a really, I mean, it's a young boy singing, so it's very much a, like, a very pure voice.
0: Yeah.
1: But yeah, just it's one of those songs. I hear it and I just instantly think of that moment. Something, everybody has a thing that they see it or they watch it and that sparks them on a direction. And this is that song.
0: Look what happened, eh?
1: Yeah.
0: Great. Here is Billy Gilman, and it is One Voice.

0: Well, the track's one voice, and he certainly has one special voice, doesn't he?
1: Yeah.
0: At 11.
1: Yeah, that's it. Billy Gilman, man.
0: Funny. Billy Gilman. All right, we are at 6:21 here. And, okay, so Billy inspired you as a vocalist, and you were telling me before that you were little bit with instruments, but you're a vocalist.
1: Yeah, I mean, I started off singing at a really young age. So, I mean, I was singing in choirs and doing that sort of thing. I think as a soloist, after listening to Billy Gilman kind of go, I started looking for opportunities to sing. And that kind of spiraled me into joining a community group that was a performance community group. It was a group of young, talented kids. It was all outside of extracurricular, but we were a group called the Strolling Youth Players.
0: Right.
1: And we traveled in and around the Ontario area. We would train on Saturdays and Sundays for about 8 hours a day.
0: Wow.
1: So we were there, and then we would do gigs at Lions Clubs, at all sorts of different things on the weekend. So every week we'd be doing 2 to 3 gigs, and then we'd be rehearsing, and we'd be practicing every week. So we had a repertoire of all sorts of different music. And it's really interesting because we were a group of about 40 from the ages of about 10 to 18.
0: Okay.
1: And so I was a part of that group from the ages of, I think I joined SYP when I was 12. And then I did that for until I was 17.
0: Wow.
1: And so, but with that, and that's actually where this next track comes from, is we did a tour in Germany.
0: Wow, as this group?
1: As this group, yeah. So we traveled around, we became quite well known, and we did tours all over it. But we were a paid group. So we got paid to do performances and all the rest of it. And it
0: this was happening alongside your schooling?
1: Yeah, so I was on top of school, so that was the piece of it. So I, so when I was 14, we went over to Germany, and we performed over there. And so we were there for, it must have been about a month and a half traveling around. We were based in a place called Zweibrücken, Germany, which is on the southern border, bordering France. And we were there, and then we toured around. We went to France for a little bit, and we toured a couple of other areas. Honestly, I was so young that I was just caught up in the world of being able to be on these stages and perform. But one of the things that stuck with me was going over there, they had this fascination with the Beach Boys. And so we did these Beach Boy melodies. And so Kokomo is one of those songs that whenever I hear about it, most people get transported to, you know, a beach or something like that. Sure. I get transported to a bus in Germany. And that's what I think about whenever I hear this song.
0: Wow.
1: And it's so funny because I just remember being, you know, 14 and traveling with a bunch of friends, going over, billeting in Germany. And yeah, but I loved it.
0: And singing some Beach Boys.
1: And singing some Beach Boys. Yeah.
0: Wow.
1: Yeah.
0: And I guess what better inspiration in terms of the vocals and the voice ranges and all that, you know, than the Beach Boys.
1: Yeah, absolutely.
0: Yeah. All right, let's take you back to the south of Germany. It's Kokomo from the Beach Boys.
1: Love
0: Cheers,
1: it.
0: Ryan.

0: on the bus, drinking sparkling water.
1: Oh. Carbonated water.
2: Oh, gosh. Yeah. Yeah, it's one that I still haven't gotten over the carbonated water side of things. So yeah, I thought that I was in for a refreshing drink and no such luck.
0: Mom was just telling me that it was just carbonated water and nothing else.
2: Yeah, well, that was it. I was actually on stage doing some numbers and such, and I remember needing a drink. And when I asked for a drink of water, they handed me a bottle. So I assumed it was going to be a bottle of still water. Mm-hmm. Took a big sip of it and was instantly regretted it because that carbonation, is not the thing that you need. So I just had a bit of a freak out trying to figure out where I could actually get some water and had to run to a tap to get myself some actual water to wash down the taste of the carbonated water. But it was something you don't forget, surprisingly.
0: And you can't go to this day? Is that fair to say?
2: Yeah, that's it. It's funny that I've tried it back a few times, but I still get brought back to that moment when I really wanted a drink. And now I'm like, I'll just choose the still water. If I have a choice, I'll choose the still.
0: Choose the still.
2: Yeah.
0: Yeah. Good stuff. 6:29. Ryan Jacobs is our guest here tonight. And you were telling me that tour really was a springboard for you to say, hey, I want to get out there and do more stuff with my performing and my music and my singing.
2: Yeah, absolutely. So I mean, that tour opened my eyes to, okay, I could do this performing professionally as a career. So I was 14 then. I came back, and by 16, I had moved out of home and was living in Toronto. So it was about an hour and a half drive from my hometown of Barrie. And I was living in Toronto going to the Etobicoke School of the Arts, which was a performing arts school. So I kind of told my parents, there's a performing arts school. I want to go to it. I know it's away from home. I'll figure it all out. And so I went away. I auditioned for the school, got into the school. And then from there, moved down to the city. I ended up staying on people's couches, stayed with friends, stayed in all sorts of places.
0: So you didn't have a hall of residence or anything. You had to look after yourself accommodation wise.
2: And so I thought for myself at that age, I thought, oh, well, this will actually be a really good experience of what it's like to live as an artist where you're living on, the back of pretty much nothing and trying to figure out, do I want the lifestyle as much as I want the career and working it out? So I was doing that from 16.
0: Wow.
2: Yeah.
0: Good stuff.
2: Yeah. So it was very cool. But I also learned very quickly the importance of getting a license and the importance of being able to drive a car. So as soon as I turned 16, I had a license. And before I was 17, I had done my first road trip to New York.
0: So you purchased a car? You
2: rode a car? Yeah. I had a car. So I had a car. Yeah. It was a 2001 Chevy.
0: Why, hey.
2: Yeah. And I just loved it. And I think by the end of it, I must have given it a good 7 or 8 years, and I had done 300 and something thousand kilometers on it from zero.
0: Okay.
2: Yeah. Wow. So I put a lot of kilometers on that car. That first year that I had it, once I got my unrestricted, I did my first drive to New York. That was a 10-hour drive from Toronto. And then following that, I was doing that probably every month or two. I was driving to New York.
0: To perform?
2: To go soak it up.
0: You're right. Yep.
2: Yeah. And then I ended up starting at, I started working at a performing arts summer camp in upstate New York, which is actually, it's called the French Woods Festival of Performing Arts. Full circle, now looking X amount of years later, I've created a scholarship program here in Taranaki for young youth to go over to that camp and experience that. So we've actually just sent another two youngsters from the region here that are over there for the summer experiencing that.
0: For your scholarship?
2: Yeah.
0: Oh, good
2: and man, it's myself and also the New Plymouth Operatic Society.
0: Sure.
2: So the Musical Theater Trust over there have done some amazing work on funding and helping with sponsorship there. Mm-hmm. I worked at that summer camp for 13 years, and it was a huge monumental place of kind of just growth and learning and all the rest of it.
0: So
2: for me,
0: you knew its value from
2: exactly.
0: experience.
2: I mean, I wish I found that place when I was 17, and it changed my life. And I know the impact of being surrounded by people from all over the world doing something you love and just the doors that it opens. Mm-hmm. So, yeah, I mean, it's been really cool to be able to share that with the community here and see that. But, it took me on my own journey as well. So,
0: cool.
2: Yeah. So, I mean, the next tune that I put there is Life is a Highway, which is,
0: It is, isn't it?
2: Well, that was it.
0: I spent so much time on the road.
2: But, yes. This song was one that used to play all the time on the road trips and just listen to tunes. So, yeah.
0: Here it is, Life is a Highway.

0: Life is a Highway. Tom Cochrane?
1: Cochrane.
0: Tom Cochrane. Life is a Highway. And we're on Ryan's Highway. Your life highway tonight, Ryan.
1: We are.
0: Yeah.
1: Jeez.
0: And man, you've done some K's, haven't you?
1: I have.
0: Yeah, you alluded to that before. And the big transition driving those interstate freeways, highways, and coming out here to New Zealand where, you know, the motorway finishes at the Bombay Hills and, well, perhaps a little bit further now. But, you know, you were just about to say to me, I think, that when you first arrived here, you had friends in the Hawke's Bay.
1: Yeah, well.
0: What a drive.
1: Well, I mean, coming over here, first of all, getting used to driving on the other side of the road, yeah. I was a little bit nervous about it after, you know, I've done so much driving overseas, but coming here, I was like, oh, I got to get used to it. And then getting used to the windy roads. But I remember that first drive from Auckland. I went down to the Hawke's Bay where I had some friends that were looking to move. And we went down there on a road trip and it was just terrible weather. But I remember driving and just looking at that part from Taupo down to the Hawke's Bay and going through that pass through there and just thinking, is this really still an interstate? Like, is this the way to get there? And it was, you know, just it blew my mind. And the same thing, I had friends living up in Whangarei and coming from Auckland, driving up to Whangarei. And there's that point where you go up through up north where you go, you feel like you're on rural roads. And yet that's the only way to get there. Yeah. And it blew my mind at first, you know.
0: To you, that should be an alternative route.
1: Yeah, exactly. yeah, that's it. I still can't believe how people drive 100K back on those roads, on the roads around here, though.
0: Yeah.
1: I see a 100K sign. I would never drive more than 80. Mm. I used to not, you know. Mm. I think Kiwis aren't used to what happens if you see a moose in the road.
0: Well, hopefully you see it from a distance in terms of it, like, you know.
1: Those things are fast.
0: Yeah. Yeah. Good stuff. So life is a highway, and we're on the highway, as I said, with Ryan Jacobs, our guest tonight. 6:39, and here's a classic. Oh, is your next one?
1: Yeah, cool. All right. So this song reminds me of Teach Your Children, you know, Crosby, Stills, and Nash. Mm. So I did a gig up in the northern part of Canada, up in the Muskokas. It's cottage country area. Spent an entire summer just doing Woodstock classics.
0: Wow.
1: And so did a gig up there for 3 months, and it was just amazing. Living lake country, it was brilliant. But this song just makes me think of an entire summer away working. It was probably one of the first summers where I was employed for an entire summer to just go and do music. I just got to sing Woodstock tunes every evening and, you know, do a gig that way. And then through the day, get to go out on the boats and in the lake and hang out and all the rest of it. And I went,
0: peak of summer.
1: It's a pretty good career choice at that point. So yeah, this song just makes me think of, you know, good times, good summer. And yeah, I just love it.
0: Could you organize the set or was it like your Woodstock?
1: Nah, it was a show. So it was set. So we had, it must have been, I don't know, probably about 20 tunes throughout Woodstock that were just all sorts of things, everything from Joe Cocker to, you know, but it was brilliant. And it was just so good. I mean, you get in Northern Ontario, in that cottage country, you get a lot of people that come up from the city. They go to their cottages. They're there for, you know, a weekend or whatever it is. And then they would just come into the hall, essentially, to just see the different gigs every night. Yeah. But yeah, it was just great to be employed as a performer, but also get a chance to live the other side life as well, which was very cool.
0: Brilliant. So this song takes you back to that time. Good advice from these guys.
1: Mm.
0: Teach your children and teach them well.
1: Yeah, absolutely. Yeah.

0: Crosby, Stills, Nash and Young, all four of them. I don't want to give too much away. I might have just intro the next track. That was Teach Your Children. Teach Your Children, Teach Your Parents, and do it well. 6:44 Mad Media time here with our guest tonight, Ryan Jacobs. And, man, we are going through some great stories. It's like a story connected to the music.
1: It's funny that, eh? When you start putting it together, you go, tune takes me there, that tune takes me there. But actually, once you start actually weaving the story, it all kind of does lean into each other as well. But, it's amazing how music is just monumental at different stages.
0: Mm.
1: Yeah.
0: I'm wondering where this next track fits into your life as a highway journey.
1: Oh, okay. Bad Moon Rising is the CCR. This has been my go-to karaoke track.
0: Okay.
1: Forever. I don't know why. I don't know what it is. I think there's an element of it that who doesn't love CCR?
0: Mm-hmm.
1: I've just done this tune forever, and I just love it.
0: You don't tire of it?
1: No. Tire of it. So it's one of those tunes that when I hear it, I just think it's a great tune. And so it's just one of those favorites for me.
0: So if we're ever out together and there's a karaoke in the corner there, I'll know what you're going to go for.
1: That's it.
0: Yeah.
1: You can bang on it.
0: So it's interesting you say that. Mine, I haven't done karaoke for years, but back in the day I had a good friend and he was a big Elvis fan. He still is a big Elvis fan, dear friend Mike. And we were down at a bar, Duke of Devon. Some of the older listeners out there will know the Duke of Devon. And they had a karaoke going there and got up there and we did, because of his love for Elvis, we did Suspicious Minds.
1: Oh, great.
0: And that, we won a prize that night. And I'd never been a singer. So that's my go-to.
1: Well, everybody's got one. Everybody's got one. It's the icebreaker tune. It's the tune you go in and you go, I'm going to start with this because I know this tune. And then it goes from there.
0: Yeah. Well, I know the most tortuous of people in terms of their musical taste go, well, you know, I don't really like them, but my go-to is Neil Diamond, Sweet Caroline.
1: Oh, yeah, yeah.
0: Another good one. All right, cheers, Ryan. Here's CCR with Ryan's karaoke choice.

0: 2 minutes 21 of gold. So you'd be up and down pretty quickly doing your karaoke.
1: Oh, yeah?
0: Yeah.
1: That's it.
0: People go, that was brilliant.
1: That quick hit, out you go.
0: He wins. Suspicious Minds, second. All right, let's keep rolling with your music day, shall we? We're at Rascal Flatts.
1: Yeah, all right, cool. Yeah. So this is Bless the Broken Road, which, again, is, I think, I probably started listening to Rascal Flatts. Must have been around when I was in university, around then. But, yeah, this was just one that always seemed to be playing on when I came home to visit home. Mm-hmm. And it's just one that reminds me of being at home, even when you're away from home.
0: Right.
1: So yeah, I've always liked this tune. I've always liked Rascal Flatts. They kind of mixed a lot of really amazing harmonies with country music. Like I said, I grew up with country music, so I've always got a soft spot for that music in there. But yeah, I always really liked the vocal style of Rascal Flatts. The lead singer in that band has just got such an amazing voice. And that's something I've always just really appreciated, is great vocals. So yeah. It's just one of those tunes.
0: And it's called Bless the Broken
1: Road.
0: Yeah. Here it comes.

0: Bliss This Broken Road. Bliss La Broken Road from Rascal Flatts. Another one from Ryan Jacobs, our guest tonight on My Little Pot of Gold. Mad Media Time 6:54. Now, I'm looking forward to this next track, as much to hear it, but also to hear the stories behind it, Ryan.
1: All right. So this is like the Canadian version of Weird Al Yankovic. So these guys are called the Arrogant Worms. And this tune is called Canada's Really Big. Now, this song, I spent a good amount of time of my adult life outside of Canada, which also meant that then I was this, you know, somehow I was an ambassador for Canada as well.
0: By default.
1: Yeah, by default. Yeah. But what I ended up spending a good amount of time at this summer camp in upstate New York. And every year at the summer camp, on the 4th of July, they would do all of the different countries that were represented at the camp would do something that represented home.
2: What?
1: So, you know, 30 different countries would be represented at the camp over the course of the summer. So you'd have all sorts of different countries doing different performances.
2: Including here?
1: Including here, yeah. So there'd be a haka or there'd be something that would happen here.
2: Sure.
1: Every year it happens. Well, I was the only Canadian staff member for about 10 years.
2: Right.
1: So I said, well, you know what? I'm going to just go up there and I'm going to sing a parody song about why Canada is not the United States. And so I sang this song. 2005 probably was the first time I did it. And I did it for the next 13 years. Every year, July 4th, I would get up and I would do this song. Over the years, I had a couple of more people that would join in along the way, but it became something that just almost people thought at one point this was the Canadian national anthem. But it's funny, I have friends from all over the world, and I still have the people at the camp that message me every year on July 4th and go, oh, we want you to do the Canada song. Can you send in a video? Can you do the... So it's one of those things where this song has just been a representation of Canada from away. But I also think that it's such a great parody of the lightheartedness of Canadians and just how much fun we actually have. And, you know, just don't take anything too seriously, which is why I think we get along with Kiwis so well.
0: Yeah. Similar ilk in that regard.
1: Yeah, absolutely.
0: So Arrogant Worms have done this track, Canada's Really Big, that you obviously performed at camp. Mm. Have they got other tracks as well where they are
1: taking absolutely. A review? Yeah, absolutely. I mean, they're very much the parody group of Canada. So they've probably got about 10, 15 albums of all sorts of tracks. But most of their

0: stuff centrics around the all of the different Canadianisms and you know, the bits and pieces there. So yeah, they're a great listen.
1: So we're going to learn a little bit about Canadians from this track.
0: This song will tell you everything you need to know about Canada
1: in 2 minutes 28.
0: In 2 minutes and 28 seconds.
1: Brilliant.

0: Thank you.
1: Well, live track there. Arrogant Williams doing it live, eh?
2: Yeah, that's it.
1: So what did I learn from that song? I've forgotten, but I was telling you as we're going along. What did they say at the start? Second largest country. And you were telling me 14 Frances.
2: 14 Frances will fit inside of Canada. That's right. Yeah. It takes a lot of work, though.
1: Hey, Canada is really big.
2: It is.
1: Yeah. They might be a parody band, but they're actually singing the truth.
2: Well, you can get a little bit of information out of everybody, can't you?
1: You can. I was saying to Ryan as that song started, I should have found the instrumental version and just switched the mic on, and you could have sung it word for word, eh?
2: Probably.
1: You haven't lost it, or have you?
2: Nah, I don't think you'll ever forget that song.
1: No. How cool. I've never heard the Arrogant Worms, and I'm sure there'd be a lot of first-time listeners to Arrogant Worms out there.
2: Yeah, probably.
1: Thanks for educating us.
2: Hey.
1: 7 o'clock, it's almost the halftime break here, so we'll play one more track and we'll do the halftime ads.
2: Cool. Alrighty.
1: Go on, share this one.
2: Sweet. So this one, I guess as a byproduct of being a performer, somewhere along the lines I found the circus. And I spent the better part of 10 years traveling and performing in circuses.
1: Wow.
2: And so doing all sorts of bits and pieces, I always found that it was easier as a circus performer to find work than it was as just an artist finding work. You could always find a community that did circus stuff.
1: Sure.
2: So I did that traveling around, doing different circus bits and pieces.
1: Not trapeze stuff.
2: No, I did. No. I did trapeze as well.
1: Yeah. Oh, that was tongue in cheek.
2: Yeah, no, absolutely. So I did all sorts of bits and pieces.
1: Wow.
2: But one of the things that I found was that I started performing in what is called a seer wheel, which is a big metal ring that you spin in.
1: Right.
2: And so there were lots of people that were doing seer wheel and learning seer wheel. And I said, well, what can I do with this that makes it a little bit different? So I started singing in the seer wheel. So okay. I did numbers. Where
1: laughing
2: I was,
1: with you, not at you.
2: That's all right. Yeah. Don't worry about it. You can laugh at me. It's good. But yeah, so that's what I started doing was I started singing, and I was one of the first people to do singing seer wheel. Mm-hmm. And this number, which is Michael Bublé, Feeling Good, was the first number that I started doing that to.
1: Wow.
2: And so I've done this number way too many times, but I love it. I love
1: the seer wheel as you're going around.
2: Yeah, so spinning with it.
1: Fast? So
2: You can spin fast, you can spin slow,
1: yeah.
2: You can spin upside down. So you can, but yeah, this song is just a great tune. And I actually now have reprived doing the number again with the local big band as well. So I sing this song with them as well.
1: Wow.
2: Yeah.
1: But you're not spinning around in
2: that. I'm not spinning around. That would not be good for the brass, I don't think.
1: Yeah. Did it make it more challenging and difficult to sing as you were spinning? In terms of, you know, getting your breath and
2: I think
1: inhale, exhale.
2: Well, do you know what it was? No, what? I think the singing wasn't the hard part, but I think it helped me not have to stress about the spinning being overly great.
1: Okay.
2: I could always breathe if I needed to. I could always sing, but I had to worry about, you know, making sure I didn't fall off stages and things like that. I loved it. So, and this song is just one of those things that just remind me of that blending of creative arts.
1: Wow. Ryan, you've got so many strings in your bow because I had no idea you were going to take us to Circus Slam.
2: Well, you've
1: taken us there. I've got one question before we play this track.
2: Yes.
1: When you did the trapeze, were you the catcher or were you the person that leapt across and got caught?
2: Both, but never at the same time.
1: Good. All right. Thanks for tuning in tonight. And Mike, thanks for sending a message all the way from London. Great to have you on board. Stay tuned for the second half of the show. Here is Feeling Good to take us to the ad break.

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0: Welcome back to the second half of the show with our guest tonight, Ryan Jacobs, and a little bit of a change up to the Chili Peppers.
1: Yeah. Absolutely. So again, another circus tune. So I used to construct a flying trapeze show every 3 weeks.
0: You would construct it?
1: Yes. So I would, essentially what we would do is we would have our kids that were doing their performance, mm-hmm. and we would pick the soundtrack. And that song is one that we would use all the time because it's a great song to fly to. Okay. So it just has a good build. It has a good build up to it. So we would use that song all the time. So we would do these shows at nighttime. We'd also combine it with fire spinning. Wow. And so there'd be fire spinning and there'd be flying trapeze and we'd have to construct it. And so me and a group of other people that were working in the circus, we'd always have to put together the playlist. And by the way, made the playlist almost every show just because it's a great tune. It has some really good natural beats to it. And we would often do it live as well. So we'd get some of the musicians from up the hill to come down and they'd play the song live as well. It makes me think of flying trapeze and circus and all of that sort of stuff.
0: Mm.
1: Yeah.
0: Did you have a fear of heights at all? Or were you okay with the idea of A, being up high, and then B, losing that sense of... Did you fly through the air?
1: Yes.
0: Yes.
1: So I'm one of those people, Ross, that when I get at heights, my brain says jump.
0: Okay.
1: I have lots of things that are not my favorite, styrofoam being one of them.
0: Oh, and me.
1: Man, the sound of styrofoam.
0: Yeah.
1: But heights is not one for me. I can be up at a height dangling by a hand and it does not stress me out.
0: Okay.
1: It's just something that I've just had forever. I've always been able to be up at heights.
0: So have you come to New Zealand and bungee jumped?
1: I haven't.
0: Oh, okay. Skydive?
1: I haven't.
0: Mm,
1: okay. I know. Sounds...
0: No, it's fine, man. But hey, you have done trapeze stuff, so you don't have to...
1: I have another whole story, but we won't get into it now.
0: Okay.
1: But it involves cornea transplants.
0: Oh.
1: And that has been the reason why I haven't done those things.
0: Okay. We could probably make an inference there.
1: Yeah. There you go.
0: There you go.
1: Yes.
0: All right. So from the Chili Peppers... I know you've been playing around and changing things in front of me. Good on you.
1: I know. I've been flipping it around a little bit. Okay, cool. So the next couple of tunes, we're going to play them back to back.
0: Oh, go on.
1: And so this is back into the performance world. But one of the places that I've always found my sweet spot has been in that that big band jazz space. Mm-hmm. As an artist, I've done lots of theater things, and we'll talk about that stuff a little bit later on. But one of the things that I've always had a passion for as a vocalist, and then just listening wise as well, has been big band. So I'm going to do a little plug as well because I've actually been singing with the New Plymouth Big Band here in town, and so we've got a gig coming up on August 22nd over at the Theatre Royal, where we'll be doing a couple of songs and some of the tunes over there as well, and that is a fundraiser for the Taranaki Cathedral. Reconstruction up there as well. So there's a gig coming up on the 22nd of August. So
0: how do people get, is it tickets in advance, turn up at the door?
1: It is tickets online. Don't ask me. I think you can go.
0: Search New Plymouth Big Band.
1: That's it. Search New Plymouth Big Band. I should have had that information.
0: August 22nd.
1: Taranaki. That'll be us.
0: Yeah.
1: It's at the Theatre Royal. So these next couple of tunes are just some big band tunes that I absolutely love. So we've got, what have I got? I got Route 66 by Nat King Cole and Fly Me to the Moon, Frank Sinatra. So a couple of classics.
0: Some classics for the swooners out there.
1: Yeah, love it.
0: Yeah, get up and dance slowly.

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0: you.
1: Couple of croony classics there. We had, it was Frank Sinatra with Count Basie. Yeah. And prior to that was Nat King Cole.
2: Yeah, absolutely.
1: Getting his kicks on Route 66. Yeah. You would have driven Route 66.
2: I have driven Route 66,
1: Is it as good as they say it is? Is it the highway to drive if you perhaps got a month in the States, or I don't know?
2: Well, I mean, it's interesting. So I think I mentioned it before. When you've got your highways, you've got your the American intersection system is very interesting. You've got your odd numbers run north-south, your even numbers run east-west. So it's interesting when you're trying to go, southwest, which is what Route 66 is. You're heading down that highway. But it's amazing. I mean, driving those roads, they're open roads, so you just see so many different landmarks along the way. It's a good road to drive on. You can drive those open roads for hours and hours and hours and just be heading somewhere. But love those roads.
1: It's a bucket list thing for a lot of people, isn't it?
2: Yeah.
1: Route 66.
2: Yeah, absolutely. Yeah. Absolutely.
1: 7:22, Ryan Jacobs is our guest tonight. It's racing along.
2: Don't start music there.
1: Don't be starting there. No, that's me and my big my big sausage fingers. Right, I'll let you take us to where we're going to be next.
2: All right, so the next tune is The Weight, which is from the band. So this is a Canadian company, or this is a Canadian band as well. Mm-hmm. Again, this is kind of a tie back to some of those kitchen party sort of vibes. I guess the next couple of tunes that we're going to hit on are going to be kind of Canadian pieces that just tie back to home. Nice. And this one is one that I've just had so many times of sitting around, somebody starts a tune, and then I think it was probably might have been 3 or 4 years ago. No, it was longer than that. Last time that I was back in Canada, I went over to a friend's place and this tune came on, and it just became a bit of an anthem, and it was just a reminder of that childhood and that mm-hmm. what I grew up with. And it's just, as soon as I hear songs like this, it just takes me back no matter where I am. So again, this is just a song that I just absolutely love.
1: Brilliant. Well, on that, I can say that I probably haven't been to as many follow-up gig parties as you, but I did go to a gig at the cathedral quite a few years ago. It might be going back even 10 years. And it was wonderful. Music played there. And then the musicians and the congregation, audience, crossed the road to the hall across the road from the cathedral.
2: Yeah.
1: And we're in there, and it was like some kai and some drinks. And someone picked up a guitar, and then there was a bit of a play happening, and this song started ripping out. Oh. And I was there just enjoying a post-gig thing. And the next thing, I was without actually trying. I was amongst it all. And ripping out this song, along with hundreds of others. Don't get me wrong, I wasn't the under the spotlight, but it was a really nice feeling. And I know what you're saying with that, and you've experienced it so many more times than me.
2: Yeah.
1: So it is a real sing along, this one.
2: Amazing, love it.

0: Are we right back?
1: All right, here we go.
0: How good is that? In the mid-conversation, mid-sentence, I suddenly go, we need to be back. And we are. We had two in a row there. That was another track from Great Big Sea.
1: Yeah, absolutely. So, again, just another tie back to home. I think it's been really interesting. Being away from home, you just feel more and more like you need to reconnect to home. And music is just one of those ways that you just do it, right?
0: How true is that?
1: Yeah, absolutely.
0: Music, films, maybe. But music just is that constant, isn't it?
1: Yeah, it's something that I think that you just... You take for granted when you're in it,
0: yeah.
1: But when you're away from it, you miss it,
0: yeah.
1: And you don't hear it as much. And so when you do hear it, it instantly pulls you back.
0: It's so true. Yeah. You're not likely to hear Great Big Sea out here.
1: No, you're not.
0: No,
1: even though we have a Great Big Sea right beside us.
0: Yes, we do, on both sides of us.
1: Yeah. Yeah. Cool. I mean, I guess from here, we're gonna shift a little bit more into. I think this is the next thing. Welcome to the Rock. Is that the next thing?
0: It certainly is.
1: Yeah,
0: the main.
1: Cool. So this is shifting into the theater world, which is, I guess, where my real passion evolved in theater and in performing was in theater. And this song is from the musical Come From Away, which Come From Away is a Canadian retelling of the story of 9/11.
0: Oh.
1: So it's called the 9/12 story, which is what happened after 9/11.
0: Okay.
1: So really interesting show, phenomenal show, really about hope and humanity. But it was the first time that a Canadian show represented a Canadian perspective of what it means to be Canadian and then brought that to a global stage. So this show, I've been across, I was mentored by a man by the name of Michael Rubinoff. Michael Rubinoff was the brain behind this production.
0: Wow.
1: So I've watched this show go from being a table read of a script to what it is now, which is a award-winning production, played in Broadway, played in New York, recently had its New Zealand debut in Christchurch down at Showbiz down there last year, I believe.
0: Okay.
1: But this song is really, it's called Welcome to the Rock, and the rock being Newfoundland, and talks about what happened in Gander, Newfoundland, when the airspace in the New Zealand, or when the airspace in New Zealand, when the airspace in the United States closed, and 33 planes had to be re-diverted to a small town of Gander, Newfoundland, which used to be an Air Force base. So it had the capacity to put all these planes down. So they had to revert away from American airspace, and they landed there, and this small town essentially opened these thousands of passengers in with open arms. And this is the story of it.
0: Wow.
1: Yeah. An amazing, amazing story.
0: And the perspective, that knock-on effect from such a big event.
1: Yeah.
0: Awesome. Welcome to the Rock. Here it comes.
2: On the northeast tip of North America, on an island called Newfoundland, there's an airport. It used to be one of the biggest airports in the world. And next to it is a town.

0: Sorry, Beulah. How's the kids?
1: Not exactly thrilled to be inside on such a gorgeous day. So I told them we'd only have a half day this morning, and they were quite pleased. And

0: my car, the kids cross Airport Boulevard to get to school, and that time of day, people are in a little bit of a rush to get to work and stuff. So, normally, I sit there and run my radar.
1: Whoop, whoop.
0: And if they're speeding, I'll stop them and write out a warning ticket. I'll write

0: kids off at school and head to the SPCA, where I'm greeted by my other kids, all barking and meowing for breakfast and a belly rub. Not that I'm complaining, I love them. But by the time feeding is done, I got to get back to pick up my human kids, so I take just 1 second for myself, and I'm sitting in my car.
1: I'm in the library.
2: I'm in the

0: What a great track. Welcome to The Rock from the musical Come From Far Away.
1: Come From Away. So
0: I Come From Away. Yeah.
1: It's interesting. I'm not from the East Coast, but it still makes you just feel home when I listen to that track. So love it.
0: Yeah. Gander was a pretty cool place in terms of all of a sudden we're going to land planes here, and all of a sudden it sounded like in that song they're opening the doors. And
1: yeah, I mean, it's a town that probably nobody had ever heard of
0: right
1: prior to 9/11. I mean, I know as a Canadian I had probably not really heard of where Gander was or what it was known for, but that experience put it on the map for so many people. And now Gander has become a place that people go and visit. Those people that came and were essentially stranded there for the duration of time while that airspace was closed have such a deep affiliation to the people of Gander. It's just become an amazing story to tell internationally, and really about hope and humanity and how people come together in time of crisis to rebuild and rebrand. And it's a beautiful story that resonates way more than just the actual place and way more with what humanity is trying to do going forward.
0: Be worth watching and viewing and enjoying Come From Far Away. If you get the chance to see it, go and see it. Looking forward to this next track.
1: Yeah, okay, cool. So,
0: come on.
1: So this next track is an interesting one, a big pivot from where we've been tonight, I guess. But so this is by an artist by the name of Max. Now, Max is, he's got to be 20, he might be 30 now. I've known him since he was 12 years old. I taught him when he was 12 years old, and he went away to sleepaway camp for the first time. So I've known Max since he was 12. He's now become a global pop icon, and it's been really interesting to watch. I've known him the whole way through. I connected with him at multiple times throughout the course of the years. Just amazing to watch how when young talent is nurtured and is given opportunity, how they grow and explode from there. So, I mean, Max is a kid. I've known him since he was 12. He went on, he did a Nickelodeon show, and then he went on and he was in a couple of bands, and then he became a solo artist, and then he became a global pop icon, and now he's doing world tours around the world. And it's amazing to see. And just a reminder of, again, what fostering young talent enables. And so that's been something. And again, that was all at that French Woods camp in the summer. It ties back to this whole providing youth locally opportunities to go and just experience that, build friendships, build relationships, because so much in that world is around collaboration. And I think so much that the arts, just like life in general, I guess, is a collaborative sport. And the more that we can collaborate, the more that we can work together, the more amazing things we can create. So that's, whether that be in art, whether it be in business, whether it be in whatever, I think it's a really amazing thing. So yeah, I just, whenever I hear this song, I always find it really interesting to hear, this song of, a young guy that I've known for a very long time playing on local radio stations, playing on all sorts of things. He's a massive icon now. And it's just very cool to see.
0: Max, is that his actual name? MAX in capitals?
1: Yeah. Yes. All right. His name is Max, yes. But that's not his only name, yes.
0: Yeah. Okay. And I think I need to add that you have known him since 12, but you actually mentored him. When you say you taught him, did you do vocal work with him?
1: No, I didn't do vocal work with him, but I did direct him in theater.
0: Right.
1: Yeah. So, so that was back in early 2000.
0: So it's fair to say that he owes probably 90% of his success to you.
1: Well, I'll take it.
0: Yeah, absolutely.
1: I doubt that's true, but I'll take it.
0: I was saying to you, Ryan, I'm going to play this song at school tomorrow and see if the teenagers of this place, New Plymouth, know Max.
1: Fair enough.
0: Yeah, let's see. This is Max.

0: Well, Max, what a great track from Max.
1: Yeah.
0: What's down low?
1: It's pretty cool to see him and see what he's done.
0: Yeah, good work. All due to you. Well, not all, but predominantly.
1: He's not here. I'm going to claim it.
0: You claim the whole lot. We'll go from 90 to 99.
1: Yeah, that's it. That's it. Exactly.
0: 7:47 and Rhino's just working out his outro because, man, it flies by, doesn't it?
1: It sure does. I can't believe 2 hours goes by so quick. Cool. All right. Well, I mean, I guess the next thing to head into is really just around, I guess, my vocal style and what I'm interested in now. I mean, I've always been somebody that appreciates music that has a vocal complexity to it.
0: Yeah, no surprises.
1: Love harmonies, love, you know, vocal prowess through modern music.
0: Yeah.
1: And so not sure if you're familiar with the band Pentatonix, but it's an acapella group.
0: Okay.
1: So acapella is music, voice music.
0: Yeah.
1: Without the percussion and without, well, vocal percussion versus actual percussion. And so when Pentatonix came on the scene, I was absolutely enamored by the fact of just what you could create with just voice. Mm. And so I became a very, very big Pentatonix fan, replicated a lot of acapella music, did a lot of that sort of stuff. So this is just a version of Bohemian Rhapsody by Pentatonix, showcasing, I guess, what you can do with voice for modern music. And so I just have always loved listening to this. Pentatonix are known globally a lot for their Christmas stuff because they do a lot of amazing holiday music. Sure. Very similar to how Kiwis think about Michael Bublé as a Christmas artist.
0: Yep.
1: You know, but Pentatonix is very much known for their Christmas stuff, but they do great modern music. And so this is Bohemian Rhapsody, which everybody knows, done by Pentatonix.
0: Awesome.

0: pentatonics, all done with the vocals.
1: Yeah, amazing.
0: The guitar.
1: Yep.
0: The bass.
1: All of it.
0: Yeah, all of it.
1: No, it's a amazing what you can do with just vocals.
0: All right, we better keep rolling with the music because we're going to try and squeeze in two more.
1: All right, cool.
0: Yep.
1: So we got, okay, this next one. So obviously you can tell just from my flavor a little bit that musical theater has been something that's been my background. And one of the things that I'm real passionate about is the fact that musical theater is musical storytelling.
0: Mm-hmm.
1: And it doesn't need to be the big flash sets, props, cameras, all the rest of it. It's a great part of it, but actually it's just about storytelling and storytelling through music. Storytelling is something that's super relatable just in general. I think it's the most important skill set that anybody can have. So I do think that, you know, this song in particular, so this is done by a guy named Joey Contreras. It is a song that is performed by Natalie Weiss, who is very well known in the musical theater world, but it's just beautiful harmonies. And I just love the fact that you can strip away any sort of the sets, the props, the all the rest of it. And at the essence, musical theater is just musical storytelling. And so for me, this song is just something where I just sit and listen to it. And I just think it's such a beautiful story and such a beautiful song. And yeah, I love it. So
0: this is Sense the Passion.
1: Yeah, Love Me, Love Me Not is what it's called, written by Joey Contreras.

0: All right, I can see why you raved about that track. Love Me Not. Acoustic duet version.
1: Yeah, beautiful song.
0: Ryan, before we round off tonight and we roll into Greg's show, Pandora's Box, which is the other brilliant show on Wednesday night, I'd just like to thank you again for being here tonight. What a great time we've had.
1: Oh, thanks for the reach out, Ross. It's been great. It's been beautiful to listen to some of these tunes and just, bring it back.
0: Bring it back and connect to all those aspects of your life. And
1: yeah.
0: I don't know you that well, but I feel I know so much about your life. And I would like to say that you have crammed a lot into your young years.
1: Oh, thanks. Appreciate that. Yeah, yeah.
0: Yeah.
1: It's funny. You're always thinking about what's next. You don't often think about what you've already done and what you've already achieved. So it's quite fun to kind of just listen back and think about those memories and just kind of trip down memory lane real quick.
0: Yeah.
1: Over the course of 2 hours.
0: When you sent your blurb through, I knew that you had a background with music, singing, performing arts, putting on shows. But the big curveball for me, not a curveball, the big one was the circus.
1: Yes.
0: Because I must say, just very briefly, I was fascinated with circuses when I was a kid.
1: Uh-huh.
0: And any opportunity to go to a circus, I was there.
1: Yeah.
0: So when you said to me, you were a trapeze artist, a juggler.
1: Oh.
0: And what was the other one? Unicyclist.
1: Yeah, I can do unicycle as well. Yeah, there is a, there's quite a scene here in New Zealand. There's quite a few circus performers that have done quite well for themselves internationally here. Yeah, yeah, it's a very interesting world to be a part of.
0: Yeah,
1: brilliant.
0: Hey, well, thanks again, and thanks to Centre City.
1: Oh, thanks. Thanks for the invite.
0: Really appreciate it. And hey, good news, I just got a message from Greg saying, play one more song.
1: Brilliant.
0: Before we come to Greg's recording, he is away at the moment, and I miss Greg not being here. But you'll get Greg's dulcet tones coming through soon. Tell us about this last track.
1: All right, cool. So this one is, I'm sitting here in Taranaki in this booth with you here at the Most FM, and I guess somebody might be wondering, how the heck did you end up here?
0: Yeah.
1: Being overseas, being Canadian, being all the rest of it. And I mean, I guess ultimately that comes down to my beautiful wife. Oh. And so I met my wife, Nina, in Auckland. This was in 2019. And
0: lived in Green Lane.
1: We lived in Green Lane. We did. And so we lived there for 4.5 years and then moved to Taranaki when our daughter Willow was born. Mm-hmm. And that was about 4 years ago.
0: Wow.
1: And then we got married about 1.5 years ago. And so this song is a beautiful song, To Make You Feel My Love, which was our wedding song.
0: Oh.
1: So we actually eloped 1.5 years ago. So with a young daughter, it was our time for us to disappear, head to the South Island. We got married in Christchurch. Actually had our Airbnb host be our celebrants.
0: Oh.
1: And that was us. And we got married down there on a little pier in Christchurch and then disappeared for a couple of days and just had some time to ourselves. So it was
0: cool.
1: Yeah, very
0: cool. And
1: then
0: shared the news with everyone after that.
1: Well, people knew that we were going.
0: Right.
1: Told my family back in Canada, but after COVID, it just became a situation where it was like, so expensive to have a massive wedding, everybody traveling, the logistics. And we said, we just want time for ourselves, So we just spent some time, went away and told people that we were going, but did our own thing. Daughter stayed with the grandparents for a couple of days and
0: time together.
1: That was us.
0: How awesome.
1: So this song is just kind of a little bit of this is how we're here, of why we're here.
0: Hey, thanks for sharing that personal detail. And I do need to say thank you, Nina, if you're still listening, because Ryan was saying he's out a lot in the evenings and he really appreciates the fact that he's allowed to come out again tonight and have a bit of time playing his favourite music. So, blame me if he's out too much.
1: Thanks, Ross. Great. Appreciate that.
0: No worries. And thanks again, Ryan. Great to meet you. Great to share the music with you. And your passion is evident in every word you say.
1: Oh, thanks, mate.
0: Good stuff. All right. Stay tuned. And thanks for tuning in. I'll be back next week with more gold.

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We've got Simple Minds coming up right now. 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

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Simple Minds there with Reel to Reel. Before that, the Rolling Stones was Stop Breaking Down. Coming up, we've got M, but right now, this one from Falco, Helden von Hoedt on the Most.

0: Most FM, Pandora's Box, 100% Retro M there with pop music. Before that, Falco with Velden von Haight. We've got Metro coming up with a song that David Bowie covered on his Let's Dance album. But right now, Peter Gabriel with No Self-Control on the most.
1: Gotta get some food, I'm so hungry all the time. I don't know how to stop, I don't know how to stop. Gotta get some sleep.

Most FM, Pandora's Box, 100% Retro Metro there with Criminal World, and before that Peter Gabriel with No Self-Control. We've got Alan Burnham coming up and also The Limit right now. These are The Kinks with Afternoon Tea on The Most.

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They were The Limit with Do It. Before that, Adam Burnham with Science Fiction. Before that, The Kinks with Afternoon Tea. We've got Depeche Mode coming up. But right now, these are The Pogues with their version of Honky Tonk Women on The Most.

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Depeche Mode there with Puppets. Before that, the Pogues with Honky Tonk Women. Coming up, we've got Ultravox and The Church. But right now, WXJL tonight, this is the Human League on the most.

Coast FM, Pandora's Box, 100% Retro. The Church there with Already Yesterday, before that Ultravox with The Overlook, and The Human League before that one with WXJL Tonight. Right now here's Growlzone with Ice Bar on the

0: 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Coming back after the break with the Voice of Authority and the English Beat.
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1: Out of the resonating body, sound is generated equivalent to that of a cannon going off or a speeding train. Born in multitude and eaten by many. Foxes, raccoons, weasels, birds, reptiles, insects, and microbes.
2: Underground, a soft nymph curled in the dark earth, sucking sweet fluid and biding time. 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
8: Tēnei te ara kai runga, ko te aro o tēnei tipuat, ko te aro o tēnei iaraki, ko te aro o tēnei mātua iwi. 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
9: Morena, it is exactly 7 a.m. Today is Thursday the 13th of August. My name's Bobby, I'm your host for this morning.
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Morena, that was our 70s track at 7. Prince, why you want to treat me so bad? This next track, Everything Must Change by George Levin, Lasuna by Reb Fountain, and I'll be catching up with you soon. Enjoy some Aotearoa music in the meantime.

Morena, that was a track from Reb Fountain that came out in 2021. I know she's releasing an album very soon, so I thought maybe it would be best to deep dive into some of her old stuff. Before that, we had Everything Must Change by George Levin. Hey, I have a news report to share for this morning, and this one's a little bit dramatic. Yet last night, it was revealed on the news that all of the National MPs had to go to Wellington to have a confidence vote. And this is to make sure that they, for surezies, want Christopher Luxon to be their leader. And it's quite interesting because I didn't really realise that this was a thing that could happen in the party. So quite often, at least for National Party, he's done this twice in 4 months, where they get a urgent caucus meeting and they decide if they still want Luxon to be in charge. Why would they do this? I think they're doing this because two people have been challenging Luxon for the leadership role, one of them being Chris Penk, and another one, this one's rumoured, this one might be Erica Stanford, who also might be gunning for the top job. I'm reading this article from Radio New Zealand. I recommend you looking this up to get your own opinion on it. But yeah, very interesting. But no, they've decided that Luxon is still going to be in charge and they're going to work together to try win this next election. This next track is by Bombay Bicycle Club. Always like this. A bit of an oldie but a goodie. After that, a new track by the Black Seeds called 8-Bit. I'll be catching up with you shortly for our community notices and our good guide.

So you know how I live and try to look proud, but you're not in the slightest. It's happening now and it's always been like this, like this, like this, like this. Like

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1: I have a little surprise for you that I brought along. I know how much you are going to need. 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It's dynamite. I stole it from the Rojos. And now it seems to me the moment's come for you to light the fuse.

0: LA Baby by Laura. That was a Taranaki track. We are listening to 100.4 The Most FM, Taranaki local station. The track that just played before that was Team Dynamite called Shepherd's Delight. Hey, it's time for us to go over our community notices. And this one is to do with the donations for Taranaki Women's Refuge pop-up. So they're still accepting donations, and they're accepting donations almost everywhere. I'm talking coastal medical sites in Aokura, Stratford and New Plymouth, Hey Honey in Fitzroy, Hive Fashions in Inglewood. And you can also organise a clothing drop-off in your workplace. So if you and your co-workers are wanting to do some spring cleaning and get rid of some of your high-quality secondhand items, the Taranaki Women's Refuge will actually come and pick it up for you. Isn't that sweet? And they're selling VIP tickets to the first night of the pop-up shop being open. I know that they sell out of their tickets really fast, so I recommend you jumping on that. Hey, we've got a cheeky little ad break, but after that we have another Taranaki track by another beautiful wahine named Liana Hart. That track's called Your Eyes, and I'll be catching up with you shortly to go over our guide.
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Mad Media time is 7:45, so very shortly we will be going over our surf report with Shawnee. In the meantime, I do have a gig guide to announce for you. 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First things first, Jazz at the Fitz this Thursday at 6:30. So that's tonight. And open mic night at Mike's Bistro as well tonight. Tomorrow night, Emily will be playing live at Mike's starting at 8 o'clock. On Saturday night, Daniel Champagne will be playing at 3 p.m. at Force Wall Theatre. Also, this weekend, we've got King of the Mountain Rock at Mike's. We've got awesome gigs coming up for this weekend. So, yeah, check out our Most FM website. This next track, The Line by No Pilot, it's a new track. After that, Louis Baker with Been and Gone. That track's featuring Wallace. And yeah, very shortly, I'll be catching up with Shawnee to go over our surf report for this morning. New music.

0: Surf Report with boss man Sean from Jet Chum. Before 8, Monday to Friday on the Primo Breakfast Show with Bobby. Swell, wind and tide updates.
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3: Morning, Bobby.
2: Hey, did you like that track that just played?
3: I loved that one. I loved Louis Baker. He's so cool. We saw him at the Festival of Lights, and I think Cassie even went and bought some merch off him, and we both had a little chat to him. He seemed like a lovely guy. Really, really, he's really, really cool. I love his music. Love what he does.
2: He's releasing an album soon, so that's really exciting.
3: Yeah, we'll have to definitely listen to that one.
2: Hey, how's the surf looking?
3: I'm actually cowering in my little tent down on the beach this morning because it's raining quite hard down here. We've got a cross-shore wind up from the east. We've got a little bumpy, choppy swell that's not doing much, kind of not surfable, a little bit bigger than yesterday. I actually drove down the back beach to have a look yesterday, but there was nothing down there. It was tiny too, so I reckon it'll be a little bit bigger today and maybe a little bit cleaner over the back beach. We've got a high tide at 9:58, the low running out at around 4:07 this afternoon. We've got a easterly wind around 10 knots. We've got 1 to 2 foot of waves. We've got a water temperature around 14, and we're going to have a sunset, if we can see the sun today, at 5:44.
2: Sweet.
3: This afternoon. Yeah, so not a good surfing day today. I thought it might have been a bit better, but it's just a bit rainy and wet and grey and miserable, so it'll be a good day to go to work, Bobby.
2: All right, fine.
3: Oh, I'm heading to the Federal Store for breakfast. That's even better, isn't it?
2: Yeah, and you requested this next track.
3: I did. It's a Harab Hind, who I surf with quite a bit, and he's a young charger. He loves the big waves, and yeah, shout out to Cohen. Hopefully he'll let me have a wave off him one day, and yeah, love his music, love everything he does, so thanks for playing that, Bobby.
2: Sure thing. I'll chat with you later. Thanks, Shawnee.
3: Yeah, have a good day. Bye, Bobby.
2: Bye. Here's Butterflies by Cohen Harab Hind, and I'll catch up with you after the ad break to go over our 80s track at 8.
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0: Morena, that was our 80s track at 8. Coming out of 1986, the album was called Life's Rich Pageant. That was R.E.M.
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2: Sun is shining.
0: Right now it's raining and it's going to be raining all day. We might get some patches of clear sky in the afternoon, but no, just right off today is rainy in general. So bring your umbrella, bring your raincoat. Right now it's 11.5 degrees. Our high for today is 15 and our low for tonight is 8 degrees. Hopefully this evening and overnight it will be clearing up and tomorrow should be dry. This next track is coming out of Taranaki, and it's a new track. It's called Fly by Eli Butler. After that, Tell the Truth by Casual Healing, and another new track by somebody who used to live in Taranaki, Gareth Thomas from Good Shirt, has a new song called Lily Knows Electricity. I'll be catching up with you shortly to be going over our making tracks for the week.

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I saw outside the blue sky and mental healing. I can't explain the stimulation I've been feeling. Forgetting about the bad habits in my life that I'm stealing. Instead I'm gonna rap a verse to give it meaning.

0: Morena, that was Cigarettes and Coffee by Morgan Le Fay. She's releasing an EP soon to do with the five senses, and I think that one's to do with taste, so that's an EP that's going to have five tracks on it. I absolutely love that track. I'll be catching up with Morgan Le Fay this Friday. Oh, that's already tomorrow at 8:15 a.m. So please stay tuned and you can find out about the upcoming EP and that song.
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0: Morena, coming up soon, I will be having a kōrero with friend Brendan. We're going to be chatting about going to the movies, movies that he's seen, movies that he will see. But in the meantime, here is a track to keep us busy. Aro, it's called Mundane. I'll catch up with you soon.
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1: Morena, Brendan.
2: Morena, how are you?
1: I'm really happy. Thanks for joining me this morning.
2: Great.
1: It was a grey morning and then you showed up and made things more lively, so thanks.
2: Yeah, thank you very much. That's a lovely compliment. And I enjoy coming here and being on the show with you.
1: So what movie have you seen over the past couple of weeks?
2: Yes, interesting. I normally pick my films quite specifically. I think it's because I don't really want to go and see a dud, a real dud. But every now and then I challenge myself. So I thought, I'll go and see this new movie called Savage House, set in the 17th century or maybe 18th century during what was called the Jacobite Rebellion. They also had the pox going on in England. So they had all these weird Jacobite people running around the country trying to overthrow England or the monarchy. So there was a new monarchy German monarchy. Oh, the Hanovers, shocking. So this is based on a character called Sir Chauncey Savage. And what's that person who wants to go up in the world? He wants to get as high up in society as he can. So he marries this rich woman with a title called, whose their family name is Savage. So he actually takes their name. So he marries this woman, becomes Chauncey Savage, Sir Chauncey, gets a knighthood. She is Lady Savage, but it's her house, fortune and name that he's living off. And he's like the times. The times, they were pretty bawdy in those days. They were like, everything goes. They were full-on parties and it was all on. This is pre-Victorian, era. And so big wigs, they all wear wigs and they put on this very dangerous makeup. So basically what happens is they get told that the Duke and Duchess of Devonshire, who I assume were the son and daughter of the Queen, maybe? The son of the King, is coming to have, stay for the night, which was quite big in those days, having the king stay. So they see this as their chance to go up. So they start selling all the family jewels, literally, and the paintings. They've sold everything over the years. There's not much left. And they're just trying to invite all the right people and be seen by all people. But it's really full on. So it was a challenging film. I don't think everyone would like it. A lot of shots of chopped entrails and pig's heads and stuff. It was trying to reflect decaying fruit to kind of reflect the time and the house that they were in, their lives. But he was great. Richard E. Grant plays Chauncey, and Claire Foy, who was the young Elizabeth in The Crown, which I've not actually watched, but I know the actress. She plays his a bit younger wife. And I felt quite sorry for her because he was all over the place and there was all kind of machinations going on. And he just wanted to get to the top no matter what. And I think her love for him led to her kind of going down the wrong path.
1: Is he the Victorian version of a gold digger?
2: Yeah, a gold digger, yeah, but more like a regent, not even regency. This is pre-regency.
1: And like trying to get clout.
2: Yes, yeah, exactly, yeah, exactly. Yeah. Trying to get up. And there's lots of jewels. There's at least three jewels in this movie. So in those days, it was all about honour. And if something happens, so he has his honour ruined, so he challenges somebody to a duel and all that. So, but it's a terrible shot, so you think, this is not going to end well. it's part comedy, but also part political satire, reflection of the time, and so it's very dark. And I heard from someone that a lot of people don't like it. Some people walk out on it and all that. And I did find it uncomfortable. I don't know if I, inverted commas, enjoyed it, but I would say to anyone who's thinking about going to see it, be prepared that it's a bit full on. It's an M, it's mature audiences. But Richard E. Grant and Claire Foy are brilliant. Captures the time very well, A lot was going on there. A lot was going over in France. The pox, the disease was spreading. So not one of my most favourite movies, but in a way good that I went to see it. Yeah.
1: Yeah, it's nice to go out of your comfort zone every now and then, hey.
2: Yeah, exactly, and that's really what it is, basically. So so that's what I'm seeing. Not sure what I'll be reviewing by the time I come back here in 2 weeks. There's not a lot on, really. I gave Spider-Man a miss, but maybe I will go see Spider-Man. The reason I say that is because it's supposed to be very good. It's been very good at the box office, very enjoyable, and it kind of resets the Marvel Universe, which is going through this huge reset with the new Fantastic Four and all this. And when you go on the YouTube, you can they go on about it for hours, you know. This movie's coming out and then this movie and the new X-Men's coming out in 2 years. So they're resetting the whole universe. So maybe I will go see Spider-Man. So maybe that'll be the one I'll review. But I'll definitely be reviewing 2 weeks later a movie called Young Washington. And it's about the young George Washington who became the head of the Continental Army and fought those dastardly British who were, you know, ruling them with an iron rod and wanting more, too much tax and not enough. It was tax versus representation. They felt they were paying too much tax but not having no say in how they were running their own lives. So they wanted to be independent, hence the Declaration of Independence. And so that could be quite good, and that's just about the early days. So they've got an unknown actor who I've not heard of playing Washington, but then they've got all these well-known people like Kelsey Grammer plays Lord Fairfax, the English guy. Sir Bing Kingsley plays Robert De Vinier. I don't even know who he is. So that's a month. And then finally, I think I mentioned this before, a great movie coming up called Pressure, which is about the D-Day invasions and the weather forecast for the D-Day invasion, which was very important. So that's coming up, but not now till late October.
1: I'm seeing a theme here. These are quite historical.
2: Yes. Yes. I suppose you've got two choices nowadays with movies. You can either go see Marvel or you can go see animated movies or something.
1: Or an animated movie that's been made into real life.
2: That's right. Live action anime.
1: Live action remake.
2: Yes. Or you can go see something historical with a... So there's two distinct markets you can almost see in these movies now. There's the real-life stuff. There's one about a hawk. H is for hawk, but I don't know if it's on at the moment. And that looks interesting. That's about a woman who loses her father and he leaves her a hawk, a hunting hawk.
1: That's pretty cool.
2: Yeah, that looks...
1: That sounds like that's an
2: English
1: movie.
2: So there's all these lovely English movies like Savage House and H is for hawk and the one I saw about I swear, about the guy with the Tourette's. And then there's these war movies and then there's Marvel, and that's, you know, that's it. Marvel /DC.
1: Yeah, they've got Savage House playing at the Len Lye Cinema, I've just noticed.
2: There you go.
1: And I'm thinking the next time I see you, Brendan, you might would have watched The Stranger. It's playing at the Len Lye.
2: The Stranger.
1: Yeah, it's part of the Venice International Film Festival.
2: Oh, yes, because I was going to say the title doesn't ring well.
1: I know. Len Lye is really good with their niche little film festival films.
2: Yeah, which I think is lovely. I don't go to enough niche films as I could. I am a big box office screen generally watcher, but you're right. There's definitely a pattern of movies now. And they go, well, you're the ones that are like this English film and you're the ones that are like this historical drama and then you guys are like...
1: Superheroes.
2: Marvel. Yeah, actually, yeah. Superheroes. So basically, and I can go from one to the other, which is why it was good to see Savage. But I hear that you went to see a classic New Zealand film recently.
1: Yes. The Len Lye, a couple of weeks ago, they were doing a Sam Neill tribute screening and they were screening heaps of films that had Sam Neill in them, and I saw Sleeping Dogs.
2: Our first feature film of New Zealand. Yeah,
1: and he was so handsome back in the day.
2: Oh, he was, but it wasn't.
1: And then towards the end of the film, he like grows this big ugly beard, which I'm not a fan of. And he like becomes real frail because he's having to like live out of the eyes of the government, and
2: that's
1: he's hiding
2: right, on the run,
1: and like super paranoid, and he doesn't even know why he's on the run throughout the whole film. He doesn't know why all of a sudden he's being targeted as a revolutionary. And towards the end of the film, it's dropped that he was being targeted because somebody had framed him because he took his fishing spot.
2: Oh, and that was it?
1: That was the reason he got framed.
2: Oh my goodness.
1: Such a bummer.
2: But it's really, yeah, it's really about society collapsing, isn't it? About
1: yeah.
2: an authoritarian...
1: Paranoid.
2: Government trying to take over the world and these people on the run. It's also stars Ian Mune, which was a great filmmaker at the time. Roger Donaldson directed it, and it was all... It was their big break, really. Sam Neill got went to Australia and did My Brilliant Career as well, but let's be honest, I think this was the film that first got him noticed. And he didn't want to be an actor per se. He was almost an accidental actor.
1: Really?
2: Yeah, he was working at the National Film Unit as a director, making those little films they used to make in the old days. And I don't know if he really knew what he wanted to do, and he did like acting. But when they shoved him into the lead role, he was like, what the heck? But no, it holds up well, doesn't it, Sleeping
1: Dogs? It holds up really well.
2: Oh, what I like about it is those scenes where he's arrested, those riot scenes in Auckland or wherever they are, look like they could have come straight out of the Springbok tour just a mere 4 years later.
1: Mm.
2: So the author probably was looking at what was going around with New Zealand and there's apartheid protests and, you know, Hart and all that, the Holt Hall racist tours. And there was and he probably thought of the national government at the time as quite authoritarian because it was run by one guy, basically, Mr. Muldoon. So basically, and he was told not to have the Springbok tour, and he overrode everyone and said, no, they're definitely coming. And he did allow that. And the New Zealand Rugby Union did allow that to happen, the protests and the riots. So it's quite funny, to watch that movie now, thinking that just 4 years later, people were doing that on the streets. For the spring, you know, we were basically Sleeping Dogs was coming alive.
1: Yeah, drama. Well, thanks for coming in, Brendan. Yeah, this has been awesome. And yeah, I'm looking forward to catching up in a couple of weeks.
2: And we'll see whether or not I did actually get to see Spidey-Man.
1: Spidey-Man. Thanks, Brendan. Hey, this next track, Lewis Park by Clockwork. And after a cheeky little ad break, we will be catching up with the Taranaki Chamber of Commerce.
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1: Let's get down to business. Give you one more night to get this. We've had a million, million nights just like this.
2: Morena Moira, thank you for coming in on behalf of the Taranaki Chamber of Commerce yet again.
3: Hi, great to see you, Bobby.
2: Yeah, you've got some awesome events coming up, as always, but they're creeping up, which is maybe a bit daunting because it's a lot.
3: Yes, and we had an amazing showcase event last night.
2: How did that go?
3: It was so good. There was such a good atmosphere. The people who had expo stands were just so encouraged and getting to meet different people. There were, it was just such a awesome vibe. And I've just seen it every year. It just goes from one level to the next. And it's just better this year than last and then the last. And it's just such a good thing to go to. And, and I mean, it's such an opportunity where a business can showcase to 300 people so simply. And you know, my suggestion would be that people put this in as a to-do thing and prepare for it at the beginning of the year, because it's an opportunity not to be missed. And so yeah,
2: I imagine there would have been heaps of reoccurring people from last year, but maybe some new people as well, because we love to talk. And I imagine heaps of people heard about it from last year.
3: Yeah,
2: and come now.
3: And there were a lot of people who came to see it as well, you know, who didn't have stalls but expo stands. It was, yeah, just a great opportunity. And there were a lot of for-purpose groups as well, and they tell me just how good it is for them, because they get to connect with so many people and people coming up and asking them all sorts of questions. I was talking to Paul Lamp from Big Brothers Big Sisters, and just the connections that were made. So it's just such a great opportunity.
2: What was one of your highlights from last night?
3: Well, I just think it was the overall atmosphere.
2: Yeah.
3: And people were just so enjoying it. And honestly, just going around and seeing the effort people had made in their store for their show place. And of course, there will be winners that I don't know who they are yet, but there was judging going on, so that will come out today. And of course, we had the Young Enterprise students as well.
2: Special.
3: Yeah, and I went round, and one was, they'd come out and they'd engage with you. They did really well, so it's great for them too.
2: What have we got coming up then?
3: Coming up, excuse me, coming up, our next thing is the 26th of August with our chamber networking, which is growing, and that's where people walk and talk. So that's on the 26th of August at 12 noon at the Wind Wand. So that's a great thing to get along to. After that, we've on the 28th of August, same week, 8:15 to 5, we are co-hosting the Energy Futures Forum with Energy EQ. And this forum brings together leaders from industry, iwi, government, research, education and investment, with the idea to shape our region's energy future and have that conversation. So it's a really great opportunity, and there's a good lineup of speakers. So it'll be a day not to be missed. And that all of the, as always, all our events are on our website, and that's how people need to register. Then, of course, we have our regular next business connection, which will be Tuesday, the 1st of September, and that's at the Millennium. So they really go all out when they do things there. So
2: that's one not to miss.
3: Yeah, absolutely. Yeah, I'm sure good food will be totally involved. And then last time I was here, I talked about Circulate, our not-for-profit arm of the chamber, where we look to connect business with organisations that are for purpose, and talked about that we were having some workshops that were coming up. So we've got our first one on the 9th of September, and that will be at the Plymouth from 2:30 to 5, with opportunity to have a drink and network afterwards. And the title of that is Building Sustainable Giving. And this will be for any for-purpose groups, business leaders, people who are involved in corporate social responsibility within their business, and really just anyone who is seeking to know more about how they can have more impact in their giving, because we all want to make a difference. Could be fundraisers, board members. So that'll be the first of four, and that will be up on our website soon. So just have a look there or contact me for any information.
2: Awesome.
3: And then we have the Wellbeing Conference, 24th of September. So tickets are on sale. That's always a great event, and there's a great lineup of speakers. So that's worthwhile. A really important event.
2: I see here that you have a really awesome range of speakers. I mean, I didn't realise that wellbeing is an umbrella to just so many different topics. You've got, like, I feel like all of the speakers are going to be touching on almost everything.
3: That's right, yes. It's very holistic. And a lot of thought and planning and organising goes into that, which Jane does so well.
2: Yeah, there's a financial well-being. We've got heaps of different well-beings. We've got body well-being. Far out. It's awesome.
3: Yes, yeah.
2: Good job.
3: Social Have you been well-being. To one?
2: No, I haven't, but
3: well,
2: now I'm very
3: put
2: curious.
3: Put it in your diary.
2: I will. It's awesome.
3: Yeah, great. So, of course, we've got the TSB Business Excellence Awards coming up faster than we know, but entries are still open, but they close on the 28th of August. So it's such a great opportunity to go into this Excellence Awards and have be judged in a way that's going to encourage and help people really just push through to the next level in their business. And, of course, you have the gala evening at the end, which is one not to be missed in the year.
2: Yeah, that's awesome. And so I know that it's free, other than, of course, you have to buy seats for the gala, because if you got nominated, you obviously want to be there.
3: Yes.
2: And I also know that it's for businesses that have been open for over a year.
3: That's right.
2: So that's probably a good, if you've been open for a year, that's a really good opportunity to jump on.
3: It is, yeah.
2: Really awesome feedback. Yeah. That's kind of feedback that's invaluable, really.
3: It is, and that's what we hear as well, that win or not, of course that's the goal, it's just that feedback that helps and takes people to the next level. So that's really good to be part of. And of course, everything can be found on our website, so any more information, have a look there. And then Chamber Hub, anyone who has any staffing needs, Melissa, would love to hear from them and help wherever we can. She's so good at working with the clients, but also matching them with the right jobs and getting the outcome that suits all. So just a reminder about that. If you have a job that you want filled, contact Melissa.
2: Awesome. Thanks for bringing all of that to our attention, Moira. And yeah, for listeners, if you were thinking, wow, that was a lot of dates, a lot of times. Yeah, just go to the website. It's all laid out really nicely there. Thank you, Moira.
3: Oh, thank you, Bobby.
2: This next track, Stronger by Marino Mariner, and I'll be catching up with you after the ad break to introduce our 90s track at 9.

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0: Listen in for workplace and employment issues with the legal eagles from Old Brewer, Mays and Garber McEwen. 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
1: Good morning, Sean.
2: Good morning, Poppy.
1: You've brought a really interesting article to my attention this morning, so thank you.
2: Oh, no worries. Yeah, and I would say not an interesting situation, a tough situation for our neighbours in Ohakune with their water woes, a leak in the pipes because of the earthquake that we all felt in the night a couple of weeks ago, meant that the township was without water from Sunday till around Wednesday. And I thought it would be interesting to talk about what are the employment implications of something like that. And the starting point is that a workplace needs to be able to provide running water to be able to open. And there's a regulation that's relevant to that. And it is the...

0: Health and Safety at Work, General Risk and Workplace Management Regulations 2016, and which of course is everyone's favourite regulation and that everyone knows heaps about, and I definitely didn't have to Google this morning to have a look at it. But Regulation 11 of that says that a PCBU, so that's the term used in the Health and Safety at Work Act, needs to be able to supply things like toilets and running water to be able to open. And if you can't supply those things, then opening your workplace is an offence. So that's really serious. So it meant for those businesses that they can't open while they can't supply that stuff.
1: What does that mean for paying people? What does that mean for, yeah, keeping people in, like, on the payroll?
0: Yeah, and that's a really interesting question. It was one of the things that really cropped up and became a big issue during COVID lockdowns. What is an employer's obligation? And during COVID lockdowns, for employment lawyers, that was a question that we really wanted to get right. And I remember being on a Zoom call with about 15 other employment lawyers where we were all talking about what our thoughts were about that. And in COVID, we had to look back to some much older case law about when an employee is entitled to be paid. And basically, if they are ready, willing and able to work, then they're entitled to be paid. There are some exceptions to that, which would be if there's, say, a force majeure clause in an employment agreement. But that clause has to be really carefully drafted to make sure that it does apply. Because there aren't very many cases where employers have been able to successfully rely on those clauses.
1: Interesting. And I'm also imagining, yeah, after the Christchurch earthquakes, that would have been a similar thing as well. Businesses not being able to open. There's portaloos everywhere all over the street because nobody has access to water. What do we do?
0: That's exactly right. So that ready, willing and able test is the one that determines whether an employee is entitled to be paid. If they are, it's the employer's obligation to provide, you know, guaranteed hours of work and all of those sorts of things. And if you have a force majeure clause, that's a type of clause which applies in the kinds of situations that are sometimes called like acts of God. So they'll sometimes include like pandemic, earthquake, those kinds of things. It's a clause that says that when one party can't perform its obligations because of an event that's outside of its control, as long as it does whatever is within its control to try and prevent that from affecting the obligations, then it can suspend its obligations. And the argument goes that the employer can suspend its obligation to pay wages. I think that that's not actually quite right and that these clauses need to be really carefully drafted so that it says that in the event an employer is not able to provide the hours of work it's contracted to provide because of a force majeure event, and then the employer is able to reduce the employee's guaranteed hours of work, I think it needs to be much more limited and precise like that to have the effect that employers want it to have. Of course, there's another kind of question to be asked about whether that risk sits better with the employer or with the employee. Who's better placed to take on the risk of an event like that happening.
1: And obviously, I mean, to me, it sounds like this clause is not a common thing. So most of the people in Ohakuni should be getting paid if they didn't get to go to work.
0: I would think so.
1: Yeah. Interesting stuff. Yeah, so schools were closed and they had like these big water tanks to fill up people's water. Far out. It's a bit sketchy. I hope nothing like that happens here in Taranaki.
0: Yeah, that's right.
1: Yeah, because it would really suck having to pay, like, you're not getting any income because you're not open. So you just have to have extra money in your kitty in case these things happen.
0: Yeah. I mean, talk to your insurance broker and what business interruption insurance do you have? When does it kick in? So, for example, during the Christchurch earthquakes, I was down there. I was working for Millennium Hotels. The earthquake happened. We worked for a day or so basically evacuating the hotel, and then not long after they called us to a meeting and said our business interruption insurance has kicked in, you'll continue to be paid for a period of time, and if the hotel's not open by then unfortunately it will be redundancies, and that ended up being what it was, but it was a great way for that employer to be able to support its workforce.
1: Yeah, and support you guys in finding new jobs if that's the case.
0: Yeah, that's right. I mean, luckily I was a student at the time, so I wasn't dependent on that income, but it was still really helpful in post-earthquake Christchurch.
1: Yeah, yeah. Awesome. Well, thank you for bringing this to our attention, Sean. This is, I hope that nobody has to know this, but knowing this will be really useful, especially as, we love a state of emergency here in New Zealand. I think we've had like over 90 already.
0: We get a lot of them. Between earthquakes, weather events, all kinds of things, it pays to be prepared. The Taranaki Emergency Management Office website's got some really great resources that businesses can look at in terms of getting prepared, and Civil Defence New Zealand as well.
1: Yeah, sweet. Yeah, so that was over 90 this year. I thought I should clarify. Okay, cool. Thank you for bringing this to our attention, Sean.
0: Thank you for having me, Bobby. Always a pleasure.
1: This next track, Left Turn Away by Tom Cribb, Clear as Crystal by The Response, and I'll be catching up with you shortly to announce a very new track.
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0: Good morning. That was Uprising by My Baby. Before that, Year of the Dog by Greta O'Leary. This next track is one of my favorite new tracks right now. It's by Romy Wrights. This one's called Rain or Shine, and it's from her new album called Andy. Hopefully next week I'll be able to catch a chance to have a kōrero with this beautiful artist. After that, Bright as a Dream by Tess Goodwin. That's a new track coming out of Taranaki. Very exciting. And after the ad break, I will be sharing my fun fact with you guys. It's all to do with elephants. Maybe one of my favorite creatures. Aren't they just so cute and sweet? All right, here is the new track, Rain or Shine by Romy Wrights.
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6: Morena, it is time for me to introduce my fun facts of the day for you. And today, my fun facts are all to do with elephants. My fun facts today are inspired by these awesome YouTube videos of elephants doing paintings. I've been having debates about whether these elephants actually know what they're painting, and I'm convinced yes. They do heaps of self-portraits. They point at what colour they want to do, and every time they finish doing their drawing, their ears flap with joy. A few people have been saying that they've been taught to paint their self-portraits and taught to paint flowers and things. I just don't believe that's true. They are very creative and intelligent creatures. Okay, my first fun fact about elephants is that they are the world's largest land animal. How large are they then? Well, at birth, a baby elephant can weigh 120 kgs. And the males, or the bull elephants, stand up to 3 meters high and they can weigh up to 6,000 kgs. That's nuts. They can live to 35 to 40 years old, though many wild elephants are known to live to 60 to 70 years old. Not only can elephants use their trunks similarly to how we use our hands, so in these videos I was talking about elephants painting, they use their trunks, which is super sweet. So they have 150,000 muscle units in their trunks, and they also use their trunks to suck up water to drink. Their trunks can contain up to 8 liters of water. And they can use their trunks to use as a snorkel while they're swimming. Apparently that's how many elephants have travelled around the world, and that's why we have elephants on islands in Thailand and why we have elephants in Africa. My second last fun fact about elephants is that their tusks are actually teeth. So they are massive incisor teeth, and when they're around 2 years old, these tusks start growing out throughout their entire lives. My last fun fact to do with elephants is that elephants cannot jump. They are the only mammals in the whole world that cannot jump. That concludes my fun facts to do with elephants. Thank you for listening. And yeah, if you do find some free time and maybe you want a little pick-me-up, I 10 out of 10 recommend looking up elephants doing their portraits on YouTube. It will melt your heart and make your day. This next track is called Borderline by Mad Cow, coming out of Taranaki. After that, we have a new track by Flamingo Pierre called No Excuses. I believe these guys will be playing at Butler's Roof sometime soon. Keep your eyes out for that too. You're listening to 100.4 The Most FM.

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This is Izguan, and this next track is called Next to Me, and it's with a vocalist from Melbourne called Amber Ferraro. Hope you enjoy.

Good morning. Hey, it's getting close to Mad Media time, 10 o'clock, so I'm going to be saying ka kite anō. Before I go, I just want to say thank you to Shawnee from Jet Charm for giving us a surf report live from the beach every morning before 8. Thank you to Moira from the Chamber of Commerce for coming in and talking about the Chamber of Commerce is doing. And thank you to Sean Maskell from Old Brewer Maize and Garb for chatting about employment rights. Hey, this next track is one of my favourites. It's called Never Seated by Ray, and then we have Dreams by Deep State. We have heaps of Taranaki tracks lined up as well. We've got Paul Martin and Feral Mary, and one of my favourite Taranaki locals, Alan Day, will be here to give you company during the Centre City Drive show at 4 o'clock this afternoon. Ka kite, have a great rest of your day. I'll catch you tomorrow. 100.4 The

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5: 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Govett Brewster Art Gallery and Menlai Centre, the place to feed your curiosity, right here in Ngamotu since 1970.
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